This is a personally produced record. It's more raw. It focuses on gratitude and family, and it was released on September 11th. It'll be part of the new album that's coming out in November. Their 10th album, Oh My Beloved. And this is My Whole World, New Kings of Leon. Good to have some new stuff from them. Just released and new on 105.5 Triple M.

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855 Triple M. She played last night and she's playing right now at the United Center in Chicago. Phoebe Bridgers on tour all this fall. Next up, Columbus and then Brooklyn and Philadelphia. She goes to the East Coast. It's Triple M.

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It's 105.5 Triple M, the sound of Madison and Brad Carson. So this is cool. Coming up on Thursday, September 24th, this is one of my favorite events here that we do. It's our annual Requestathon. Jonathan's going to be picking your tunes all day long, putting in a 12-hour. Thanks to Jonathan. Second Harvest is the beneficiary. We play whatever you want, and then you just make a request. So you get a little pay for play, but for a good cause with Triple M. Thursday,

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Triple M, broadcasting live from the Habish and Rotier studios. I'm Brad Carson from the 90s at Noon File. One of the things about the Red Hot Chili Peppers is their stuff is timeless. It could be from 91 or 2001. From the Peppers, 1991, this is Breaking the Girl from our 90s at Noon File on Triple M.

105.5 Triple M celebrating over 40 years of the Breakfast Club soundtrack. That is Simple Minds, and it's Brad Carson with Josh, otherwise known as Mondo Cosmo. His fifth album is coming out called Sweet Forever in November. This is the lead track. It's called Sweet Forever. New Mondo Cosmo. Good to have it. 105.5 Triple M.

0: 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It's your turn to take over the airwaves on 105.5 Triple M from 6 a.m. to 6 p.m. It's the Triple M Requestathon. 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

0: And the True North Food and Music Festival is at Warner Park on September 26th. 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

0: 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I'm Brad Carson with one of the great ones from the new album Prize Fighter, Mumford & Sons, and the great Chris Stapleton. This is Here, here on Triple M.
1: Well, here's my final serenade. 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
9: 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What if it could play uninterrupted from room to room on Sonos? What if you start with two Sonos speakers just to see how it feels? What if you really like how it feels and you become a Sonos person who can't stop saying to their friends, what if you start with two Sonos speakers just to see how it feels? Because it's not magic, but it's not not magic.
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1055 Triple M, always helping out in the community, and that includes this Thursday, September 24th. 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Thank you, Jonathan. Jesse Wells now with Horses. 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

105.5 Triple M, that's the sound of Madison, and there have been questions if, in fact, Ringo Starr, who's still with us, is the best drummer out there, or one of the best, or if he's a great drummer. He is a great drummer, according to Stuart Copeland, who is the drummer for The Police. I listened to a podcast on the Odyssey app. Stuart says, yes. In fact, if you listen to several tracks with Pete Best, and he gave examples of it, and then you listen to the track done by Ringo Starr, they are better. So he added something special. Noah Kahan, a special song. This is Doors from Noah on Triple M.

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105.5 Triple M, the sound of Madison, and U2, who's planning a 2027 tour and new music. It's Brad Carson from the Classics to the Cutting Edge, and a new album coming in November for Kings of Leon. They just announced it'll be called Oh My Beloved. Looking forward to that. Love Kings of Leon. Here's Waste a Moment, Kings of Leon on Triple M.

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mixing up the algorithm since 1991. Because there's one thing we know for sure. Different is good. 105.5 Triple M, Jonathan Sutton every morning, and the sound of Madison all day long.

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He is a gun and he is a blade. 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He is my credit card and keys, and the reason I won't find peace. He is a song I should not complete.

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1: Jamie Dimon or famous celebrities like Taylor Swift. And what we mean by everywhere millionaire is the typical rich person in America who you can find in almost any town. And they're ordinary Americans who've gotten extraordinarily wealthy running private businesses.
2: So where did this concept come from? What prompted you to look into this? It feels both obvious and also completely opaque at the same time.
1: Yes. So it is completely opaque in the sense that it's just really hard to know who's wealthy in America. You know, we have some investigative reporting for the richest 400 people. We have a lot of coverage on athletes and celebrities and movie stars. But if you're not a public company, you don't have to report how well you're doing to public investors. And so there's very limited information on who's really rich in America. And we did some work over a decade ago with the Treasury Department, where they brought us in to try to link certain tax filings to business owners to try to figure out how much tax they were paying. And that led us to some really amazing discoveries about just how prevalent this hidden world of entrepreneurs and business owners is in America. And that's how we discovered it.
2: And would you say, you know, a lot of the people in this, you know, everywhere millionaire concept, you know, are in the entrepreneurial space? You know, they are people who have started businesses, owned businesses, bought businesses. Is that really the bulk of, I guess, what a lot of this hidden wealth, if you want to call it that, the bulk of where that's coming from?
1: Yes, the typical wealthy person in America, if you think about someone with $20 million or $50 million, they're a private business owner of a relatively ordinary business that's in like a tactile industry. We like to talk about the ABCs of getting rich in America. And that's like A is for auto dealer, B is for beverage distributor, C is for contractor, D is for dentist. And it's just the everyday businesses that are in almost every town in America that you pass by without thinking about it. But if you start to look into the data, you know, you can make a tremendous amount of money just delivering, you know, really basic things. Like we talked to people in the book who their whole job is to distribute toilet paper. And you can make tens of millions of dollars doing that. And it's very fun to kind of find all these people and do it in a systematic way to kind of give a blueprint for how to get rich and successful in America.
2: Yeah. And I imagine, you know, because everyone in, you know, the entrepreneurial space, I mean, they want to be able to make money. They want their businesses to grow. They want to be successful. And I'm sure that there's also a subsect where, you know, things don't go as well. And, you know, I had a chance to get through most of the book before our chat. And yeah, first of all, there are some interesting stories that I want to get to. But there's also just this concept that, you know, we hear the stats of, you know, I forget the exact number, but a high percentage of new businesses fail within, you know, the first, you know, 2, 3, 4, 5 years or so. But, you know, one aspect that you raised in the book is, well, that doesn't mean that that entrepreneur just gives up doing business. They just find some other business to do.
1: Absolutely. No, that's exactly right. So one of the coolest things that we've done in the middle of the book is track every single person who started a business in America since 2000. That's on the order of 9 million entrepreneurs. And we basically follow them and see how well they're doing in terms of their income compared to people who are very similar to them that decide not to start a business. And what you see is that it definitely pays to be an entrepreneur. The average is really good because there's some great outcomes at the top. But even the median person who starts a business is earning several thousand dollars more than someone who's just like them who didn't start a business. And that includes all the zeros that you mentioned, because you're right that many of these things fail. But most of the time, people just go back to a similar salary job or maybe

0: You love your house, the neighborhood, the memories.
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2: 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I'm your host, Rob Reinhart. This time, the long legacy of Sam Cooke continues. A new version of Brandi Carlile's last album, Little Big Town, with Jason Isbell, new and old Sunvolt, plus Devin Gilfillian.
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2: After college and a stint in AmeriCorps, Devin Gilfillian decided to land in Nashville. He waited tables, did what people do to stay there, got involved with the songwriting scene and making music. And that's what he did, independently at first, then on a major label, with a debut called Black Hole Rainbow in 2020, which came out right before the pandemic. So like everybody, it stunted Devin's ability to launch a career. But he filled the pandemic time with both music and activism, creating a second album, Love You Anyway, in 2023. And now comes the third one, called Time Will Tell, which he calls a soulful country album. Some serious stuff entered into the new work, and we will talk about that and hear some of the new songs as Devin Gilfillian joins us this week, again, as our in-studio guest. Also on today's show, we have some posthumous offerings that have recently surfaced, starting

with this alternate take of a song that you know well, celebrating the 20th anniversary of the Back to Black album from the late Amy Winehouse. A deluxe version of the album with live and demo tracks will be coming in October, but for now, there's this glimpse of how Tears Dry on Their Own started. Slower, stripped down, just called Tears Dry on Acoustic Cafe. All I-

Here's now a second album from the trio, which is called Tiny Habits. They met while in school, Berklee College of Music, made a debut in 2024, and now Keepers is out. Anything He Was is the name of that song, new from Tiny Habits. And before that, Amy Winehouse from years ago, 20 years ago, the album Back to Black was released in October of 2006. They are going to re-release it. Lots of bonus tracks, some live material, including that demo version, the initial version of Tears Dry on their own, simply called Tears Dry on Acoustic Cafe. So back to Tiny Habits for a second. They've had kind of an interesting year. They appeared for the third time at Newport Folk this year and also sang at Matty Healy's wedding. Not something that they usually do, but hey, it was Matty Healy from the 1975. Let's play something from Matty and his band back in 2022 on Acoustic Cafe. She-

0: The fifth album from Lizzo arrived this year. Sadly, it kind of fell with a thud. Fans didn't really like it a lot. Critics didn't like it at all. And sadly, it was an album all about self-empowerment and reclaiming her identity. So a lot of strong statements are on the album. Sadly, not a lot of people seem to want to listen. However, you cannot take anything away from her voice. That is Lizzo and the song called A Toast on Acoustic Cafe with string accompaniment. Speaking of which, we also heard the same kind of accompaniment with the 1975's Part of the Band. That comes from their 2022 release called Being Funny in a Foreign Language. Into our archives now. Let's see what was going on around here back in 2016, so 10 years ago. That was the first visit that we did with The Lone Bellow, the first of three. And this was recorded live at the Leon Loft for Acoustic Cafe.
1: Cold as

0: Picture perfect harmony. That is The Lone Bellow, recorded live at the Leon Loft 10 years ago, out of our archives here on Acoustic Cafe. And just ahead, another one of those great covers from Ken Pomeroy. And our in-studio guest this week, Devin Gilfillian.
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0: Of Madison.
5: In the 1970s, he was one of the biggest hitmakers on the planet. John Denver songs such as Sunshine on My Shoulders and Rocky Mountain High topped the charts in the eco-conscious decade, and Take Me Home Country Roads is now an American standard, performed by country artists, rappers, rockers alike.
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5: But there was a backlash as the 80s dawned, but Denver just kept on making music. A dozen albums from 1980 to 1997. Denver has been gone nearly 30 years. He died when a plane he was piloting crashed in 1997. Now you're hearing a simple tune called This Old Guitar from the album Back Home Again, released on the heels of his first greatest hits album. Back Home Again provided four more chart-topping songs, including Annie's Song and Thank God I'm a Country Boy. This Old Guitar is now being covered by Ken Pomeroy. Over the last few weeks, we've been telling you about this Oklahoma 23-year-old who made her label debut last year and this year released a group of covers on an EP called Tonight's News. Here's her version of This Old Guitar on Acoustic Cafe. This

0: a new EP called Tonight's News. It's all covers and one new song. And that's her version of John Denver's This Old Guitar from 1974. I also highly recommend Cruel Joke, which was the debut from Ken Pomeroy. That came out in 2025. We're thrilled this week to welcome back Devin Gilfillian, whom we've been following since just a bit before his national debut in 2020, an album called Black Hole Rainbow. Before that, Devin had finished college, served in AmeriCorps, a brilliant public works volunteer program for young folks that the current administration decided to unravel in 2025. After AmeriCorps, Devin landed in Nashville and did kitchen work to make a living while making friends in the music world. His dad was, and still is, a wedding band singer, and in Philadelphia, Devin was raised with lots of music. Unfortunately, Devin's debut coincided with the pandemic, limiting his ability to tour and promote the album. But the pandemic period was not idle time for Devin. During the lockdown, he and a huge group of remotely recorded artists recreated Marvin Gaye's What's Going On as a charity project to fight voting restrictions that were being imposed on Tennessee voters. He also began work on a new album called Love You Anyway, which came out in 2023. And now there's his third record called Time Will Tell. Devin's now in his mid-30s. Life has gotten a bit more serious, relationships ending, and a health crisis with his dad. And all of that helped to inform the new songs on Time Will Tell. Recently, we had a chance to record with Devin again, and today we bring you that visit with Devin Gilfillian as our in-studio guest.
1: After all the years that I have been doing this show, I still have to say to people, whatever you think a Nashville record is, it isn't, yeah. Okay? But Time Will Tell, it's a perfect Nashville record.
2: Thank you.
1: You got lots of co-writers. You participatory music-making,
2: yeah. Right? Collaborative, you know?
1: You have players playing at the top of their game. You've got a legendary studio, but it's not the Nashville record you could have made 10 years ago.
2: It isn't. I wasn't ready to make this album 10 years ago.
1: Right.
2: I didn't have the experience or the influence that I needed, and I didn't understand country music on a deep level, on a deeper level than I did, and fall in love with it. And this isn't a country album, but I needed to take a couple of ingredients out of the cupboard, you know. To me, it's a Nashville soul album, a Nashville soul record, you know. And 10 years ago, Dave Cobb wanted to sign me to his label, and it didn't work out. And then we called him up a year ago and was like, hey, can we borrow your studio?
1: Can we just borrow some studio time?
2: and he was like, yeah, man, come on. And so, like, it was just truly a full circle moment.
1: Yeah, and it's kind of a testament to time spent in the city, the community of writers and players.
2: 100%.
1: I mean, you cannot do that in your first couple of years in town and go, hey, everybody, join me at RCA Studio, hey,
2: seriously,
1: and we're going to put together a record.
2: 100%. Yeah. And like, I'm so, everyone in the room were people that I love. Yeah. And I get to do this life with, and I didn't have that 10 years ago. I didn't have the network of friends, but friends that are amazing musicians, are like insane musicians, and also I couldn't make this album if I didn't make Black Hole Rainbow,
1: right?
2: Because I wouldn't have met Michael Harris, who engineered on this, helped engineer on this album, and I wouldn't have had Neil Pogue if I, you know, didn't do Love You Anyway, and so all these things led to the people that were involved in this album. And
1: so I counted, because I'm kind of a liner geek. I actually counted. There are 16 different co-writers.
2: Oh, wow, yeah.
1: On this album.
2: Oh, yeah.
1: 16. And I will assume that that is the product of a lot of appointment writing,
2: mm-hmm.
1: which is another thing that you can't do until you've done it a long time, right? Okay. So that kind of thing. And then also just hanging out with people.
2: I got to pick a lot. I got to pick everybody, really, that I wrote these songs with. Definitely hanging out. I feel like nobody hangs out enough in Nashville, you know. And so it was definitely planned. I was definitely like, "Yo, Rand Jackson, get your butt over here! Like, let's do this." Everyone that I wrote with, I was like, "I need them. I need Melissa Fuller. I need Rand Jackson, Jeremy Letito, who I got to do my Love You Anyway record with, and the sense of hanging out felt like, it just felt like a safe space that I was able to be myself and be my broken, broken down self in that moment.

0: The song Hold On, Hourglass, from the new album, which is called Time Will Tell. That stripped-down version performed live in our studios by our in-studio guest this week at Acoustic Cafe, Devin Gilfillian.
1: To be real, there are a lot of difficult things going on Time Will Tell. There's a lot of stuff going on. I'm working through a relationship that's not making you happy. We'll talk about that in a second. And then finding gratitude in just being alive and being around and having to confront this with your dad having a heart attack like 2 years ago. That's big. That's heavy. And it reshapes everything.
2: Truly. My whole perspective shifted in, okay, what is important? You know, who are the people that I want to keep in my circle and hold close? And also, you're not meant to be friends with thousands and thousands and thousands of people. Right. You're just not. The social media, you know, it opens this world up that you're not really supposed to be a part of.
1: Right.
2: Your circle is supposed to be like 8 to 10 people that you hold close.
1: Mm-hmm.
2: That became so clear in that moment.
1: Mm-hmm.
2: And also just having my parents, my dad close by in Tennessee. They were in Pennsylvania for a long time. And that is so important to me. Yeah.
1: You have spoken on this program in the past about the relationship with your dad, Nelson, also a musician.
2: Yes.
1: A lifelong influence on you. So everybody goes through this if they get confronted with these circumstances. For you, though, I mean, what a foundational pillar.
2: Yeah.
1: Not just as a family member, but also like developing your identity.
2: My biggest influence.
1: Yeah,
2: the first influence in my life of music. The whole world is, you know, faced with dealing with the mortality of their parents and their family, and that's not a new thing, but it was definitely a new thing for me in that moment, and I was like, whoa, I'm not ready for this.
1: Right. Yeah.
2: Yeah.
1: And he's doing okay.
2: He's doing good. He's doing great.
1: Okay.
2: He's in the gym 4 or 5 days a week.
1: He's still performing music, right?
2: He's still flying up to Philly and playing with his wedding band. Like he's traveling all the time. He missed my my record release show because he was having a gig in Philly. I was like, all right, Dad, you cool.
1: I think you touched on it there, sort of your relationship to time, mm-hmm. where you are on the continuum, because all of a sudden it's like, I am not a little kid anymore. If this is happening to my parents.
2: This is true.
1: And what being a son is, and that also changes over time. Right?
2: Wow. I mean, true. It really does. And it's going to, in 10 years, it's going to be so different.
1: Mm-hmm.
2: You know, I'm going to be the one taking care of him. And it's...
1: That's the way it happens.
2: It's you know, it goes in that direction. And the more life goes on, the more valuable that is to know that when you get older, you can only hope that your parents or your kids are around to take care of you.
1: Right.
2: And I want to take that time to do that, mm-hmm. when that time comes, and be present for that. That's my dream.

side of Jose Gonzalez and the last album, which came out in early 2026, called Against the Dying of the Light. That is you and we on Acoustic Cafe from another multilingual, multi-tempo album from Jose Gonzalez. And before that, Ruthie Foster, following up a Grammy win with the album Mileage. Just Say Yes is the name of the new album from Ruthie Foster. We heard the song called Reachin'. There's also something new from Sunvolt that has now blown past that 30th anniversary. They made a debut in 1995 out of the band Uncle Tupelo, which of course formed Sunvolt and Wilco. Sunvolt being led by Jay Farrar as it is today. The new album is called Sound Signal Serenades. And we'll play something out of our archives from way back when. This song is called The High Wall Carnival Country on Acoustic Cafe.

0: The classic song Windfall from Sunvolt, recorded live here at Acoustic Cafe just as that debut album Trace was being released into the world, fall of 1995. And Sunvolt has kept making music. They have a brand new album, Sound Signal Serenades. Jay Farrar is now 60 years old and still sounds pretty good. Sounds like Jay Farrar. The High Wall Carnival Country, the name of the song, new from Sunvolt. Next hour on Acoustic Cafe, a recreation by Brandi Carlile. The long legacy of Sam Cooke continues. A new song from Iron and Wine. Another posthumous archive surfaces. And more with our in-studio guest, Devin Gilfillian. 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

couples that are collectively Little Big Town. They've been around with us now about 25 years, making their debut in 2002. It's a Dying Art is their brand new album. There are some guests on this album as well, including Ashley Monroe. And right there on that song called The Door, it was Jason Isbell joining Little Big Town on their new album. Prince from the new album Timeless. Yes, you have heard that song before. It was issued as a single way back when. How Come You Don't Call Me Anymore? But this new live version, recorded in April of 2016, about 14 days before Prince passed away, that appears on the new album, the new collection of unreleased songs out of the archives called Timeless. There is an unreleased song that has now been released as we prepare for the deluxe edition of Hen's Teeth, which was the new album this year from Sam Beam, Iron and Wine, who created not only Hen's Teeth, but the album before that at the exact same time, same session, Southern California. One album came in 2024. Hen's Teeth, of course, came this year. And now the deluxe edition that will have some acoustic versions of those songs, as well as some brand new songs recorded during the same sessions, like this one called California Sober on Acoustic Cafe. Poison's in

finger quotes among the mediocre California sober, dreaming all the water they can drop.

kind of a trippy psychedelic sound on the brand new album I Must Be Dreaming from Alabama Shakes. If you are thinking to yourself, I have not heard that name in a long time, you are right. Their last album was 11 years ago when they released Sound and Color. And they confirmed to everybody they were working on new music circa early 2025, late 2024. And now that new music is out. I Must Be Dreaming. And from that, we just heard Easy on Acoustic Cafe. California Sober before that. That is one of the new songs that will be included on the deluxe edition of Hen's Teeth, which was the 2026 album from Iron and Wine. By the way, if you would like to hear some of those new songs really stripped down to just Sam Beam and a guitar, we had Sam at the Leon Loft earlier this year. You can find that in our archives at acafe.com. And speaking of the archives, let's dip into them now for a turn-of-the-century performance. We've been around that long. This comes from the late Warren Zevon. It was 5 years after he released this on an album called Mutineer, and it was 3 years before he would pass away. At the time of Mutineer, he was hanging out a lot in Florida with the definitive Floridian writer Carl Hiaasen, and the two of them together wrote this song called Seminole Bingo, live here at Acoustic Cafe.

0: The late Warren Zevon, live in our studios, with a song he co-wrote with Carl Hiaasen called Seminole Bingo. And ahead on the program, we have the next generation of Sam Cooke's legacy, and Brandi Carlile recreates her 2025 album.
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1: That is Brandi Carlile with the song Human from last year's record, Returning to Myself. It's one of several of the up-tempo tracks from that record, but Brandi has redone the song and the whole album, in fact, in a completely different way. The sad and gay way. As she explains, the term applies to the type of music she would be drawn to in those emotionally charged teen years that would cover you in the deepest sadness you could imagine. For Brandi, it was songs like Everybody Hurts from R.E.M., Language, or The Kiss from Indigo Girls, or Sinead O'Connor singing Nothing Compares to You. She goes on to explain you need not be either sad or gay to appreciate the sad gay genre. It's just a way to connect with the feelings. So in that spirit, working with producer John Hopkins, the reimagined version of Returning to Myself will arrive October the 1st. From that, here's the sad gay version of Human on Acoustic Cafe. Baby.

finally making a debut, which was somewhat inevitable, the three Womack sisters as the Womack sisters. The self-titled debut is now out. And from that, we just heard the song called Didn't Mean Much to Me on Acoustic Cafe. And then before that, it was Brandi Carlile, who has recreated Returning to Myself, which came out last year. The sad gay version of that album is what she calls it. That will be out on October the 1st. Not only recreating that album, but including some other tracks and one great cover, a Billy Joel song that they cover in that sad gay genre style. So the Womack sisters, the Womack family is complicated. However, if we just focus on the Womack sisters' mother, that would be Linda Womack, who was married to Bobby Womack's brother, Cecil Womack, and the two of them were Womack and Womack for a time back in the 1970s. But it was a long lineage of performers because Linda Womack's father was Sam Cooke. So the legacy of Sam Cooke, who died in 1964, just continues on now through the Womack sisters. This is a song that's almost 70 years old now. It was issued as a single in 1957. This is Sam Cooke, I'll Come Running Back to You on Acoustic Cafe.

0: The song now belongs to the world. Any artist looking for change has been singing that song now since 1964. Sam Cooke wrote it, as he did almost all of the songs that we know from Sam Cooke. He wrote them all. Change is going to come, as performed by Billy Bragg in 2002. Live for us on Acoustic Cafe. And before that, another song that Sam wrote, I'll Come Running Back to You, from 1957. And again, Sam Cooke, the grandfather of the three who are now known as the Womack Sisters. And coming up on the program, more of our in-studio visit and a couple of brand new songs from our guest this week, Devin Gilfillian.
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0: The Cafe, I'm Rob Reinhart. It's time now for more with our in-studio visit with our guest this week, who has just released his third album, Time Will Tell. Our in-studio guest is Devin Gilfillian.
15: So also in this period, confronting a relationship not working, and, you know, not making you happy,
0: Under most circumstances, that is the goal of most relationships. But we often twist ourselves into believing it is something that it's not.
4: Absolutely. And this is where I discovered codependency. Yeah. I read a book called Codependency No More, and I was like, oh, wow, okay, it takes two to tango. And also, she's not the one that's all guilty here. It takes two, and I'm enabling behavior. I'm over-functioning for under-function, setting that as the norm, and it eventually just built resentment and a pattern that we couldn't break out of.
0: Yeah.
4: And she's an amazing human, but we just weren't the right match for each other at the end of the day.

0: and another from the new album, Time Will Tell, shines on you. As performed live by our in-studio guest on Acoustic Cafe and the maker of Time Will Tell, Devin Gilfillian.
1: And then, you know, You Can Hate Me Now, which I will assume is also another one.
2: That one is definitely out of the breakup, for yeah. sure.
1: Is this the best way for you to process all of this? Like, no, I mean, seriously, like, as it's happening, some of this probably after it's over, but, you know,
2: That's a great question, Rob. Honestly, that's a good question.
1: Okay.
2: I think it is, but also at the same time, it is a little painful sometimes mm-hmm. singing these songs, and it forces me to face these emotions,
1: right.
2: and it forces me to deal with them, and it forces me to go, okay, like I texted my ex, you know, a couple days ago, and we're still on a friendly. You know, friendly terms, and that's the hope of it, is that we can come out on the other side, friends, and knowing that we did our best.
1: In writing the songs, it helps to center you. I mean, so you're saying that it helps you to process the emotions of that, but it also centers you, like in a space where you're most comfortable. Like,
2: yep.
1: We're like what I'm looking at here. Just, like you got a guitar, you're working things out. Like,
2: truly,
1: that's a place where you have a lot of comfort.
2: It's a safe space.
1: Yeah, totally.
2: Big time.
1: All of this. When you have to set it down, put it aside, do you have some sort of go-to activity you just purely enjoy? It really isn't music related at all. It could be anything. It could be biking. It could be food. It could be television.
2: I love cooking. I do love to cook when I get the chance. I've been in and out on the road, but yoga is also something that I need to do. I have to do. It helps me physically and mentally be in the moment. And those are my main calm time.
1: And does music not enter that space? Find yourself, or could a song idea enter that space?
2: Well, it's funny. Like I have a song called "The Recipe" that's definitely influenced, like from you know, cooking and my love of cooking, getting into the music, and I'll have like an album on or something while I'm cooking, but I'm in such a flow state. Mm-hmm. I feel like in the zone and in the cooking, I'm not typically like thinking about music ideas. Mm-hmm. That doesn't mean it doesn't happen, though.
1: Right. Sure. We have one more song. What would you like to do?
2: I think actually You Can Hate Me Now could be a good one.
1: It's a beautiful song.
2: Yeah. With You Can Hate Me Now, which was one of the, definitely the hardest songs for me to write. I remember singing the chorus through sobby tears in a room and being like, oh, this sucks. But I need Jeremy Letito and Madeline Edwards, those two people. I knew Jeremy was somebody I could just be 100% myself around. Yeah. And Madeline is one of those people who I hadn't even written with her before, but we just hit it off right away. And I was like, I want to write music with you. And she truly got in the room and was like a therapist almost, mm-hmm. you know? And I knew that that was going to work.
1: You need a therapist. You're going to write a song called You Can Hate Me Now. I mean, seriously, let's be honest. You can

You can hate me now. That's alright, that's okay, that's alright, that's okay. I feel the changes now. That's alright, that's okay, that's alright.

0: day.
1: You can hate me now. From our in-studio guest at Acoustic Cafe this week, Devin Gilfillian, who has a brand new album. 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
1: 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Ani DeFranco wrote and performed our theme, The Million Dollar Intro, and Ed Magnus just votes in person. 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Till next time, I'm your host, Rob Reinhart. Have a great week.

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0: Come and Smart Motors. We're back live in Studio M, our band today, Magic Giant. And God, there's so many things to cover with you guys. But Austin, so we'll start off with you.
14: Sure.
15: Hey, Jonathan.
0: All right. Hey, man. All right. So first of all, let's go to the beginning and this story about how you kind of stumbled into music thanks to bone breakage. Is that really true?
15: That is really true. I broke my ankle and I was about 12 years old and I my parents were like, well, I mean, I was crying and I was like, oh shoot, like I can't play any sports. I loved sports. And my parents were like, maybe you could try writing music, because I always loved music. I didn't even know writing music was a thing. I just thought music existed. Yeah. And so I went to a camp and I tried and I like fell in love with it.
0: So instead of basketball camp, you went to music camp.
15: Exactly.
0: So did you know you had any skill at that point, really? I mean,
15: I just know I really loved it immediately. I mean, I don't know. I know I loved it, and then it just progressed from there. I started doing it every single day and fell more and more in love with
0: yeah.
15: it.
0: Yeah. Did you have a musical household, really, or?
15: They would maybe say so, but no. My dad goes, "Fly me to the moon," and then he goes, "Da da da, let me." Yeah,
0: little da-da. Frank Sinatra is good, but okay. So you didn't get anything from home as far as the type of music or any kind of music you were drawn to in particular.
15: No, it's mostly been these guys. Actually. Okay.
0: All right. So let's meet these guys. So now I thought this was maybe a fake story. You go with Zambricki is what we say, right? Okay.
14: Exactly.
0: So what's on your birth certificate? Just okay. Zambricki.
14: Just Zambricki.
0: Yeah.
14: Period.
0: So, I looked, I'm doing some research on you guys, and it just like casually mentions that you were hit by a car and were in a coma, and then you wake up and then suddenly you can play the violin. And I'm thinking, are they pulling my leg?
14: So I was riding a bicycle with friends, and it was like five or six of us in a row, and I just got hit by a car in the kind of in between it, and was out for a couple days, several days, and when I woke up,
15: unconscious,
14: yeah. And then when I woke up, I was really disoriented. It was summer. My parents were at work. All the friends were kind of like out, doing their thing, and I picked up the violin. I'd played a little guitar before, but I was pretty terrible at it. And I picked up the violin.
16: You had a violin laying around.
14: Yeah, yeah.
0: You just happened to have one there, yeah.
14: Yeah, yeah, yeah. Public school, there was like cousins and two sisters. So I started playing it, and I just was working through. I was playing like songs from video games, because I was 12. So I would figure out the song, and I just worked it up. And within 3 or 4 days, I could play well. I figured out vibrato. And I was just there. And by the time I got back to school, like September, October, I was a violinist.
16: First chair.
14: Yeah, first chair,
0: wow.
14: String orchestra, all that stuff. And it was
0: so that's amazing. And how irritated was the kid who was going to be first chair? And then all of a sudden this
14: guy
0: shows up.
14: Yeah, it was really interesting because people practice for years
0: right?
14: for this. They really do. So
15: it's like years or get hit by a car.
0: I know, yeah. it's sort of a toss-up.
14: So it kind of cracked my head open, for lack of a better word, and then I was open to music, and then, and then I started playing guitar more, and then I got better at the guitar, and since then it's kind of, playing viola, cello, banjo, it all makes sense to me ever since that moment. It was like, all of a sudden it was like a language I knew how to speak.
15: But if there were like a chemistry book in his cousin's house, he might be a chemist.
0: Yeah, right.
14: Yeah,
0: no,
14: yeah, or a tap
0: so.
14: Dancer.
0: Yeah, right.
14: Never know.
0: Yeah.
15: Yeah.
0: All right.
14: Next time.
0: We'll get to you in a minute, Zane. Okay, don't worry. All right, let's hear another song, though. That's what we're here for. So what are you going to do for us?
15: This is called Window.
16: We're going to have you sing.
15: Yeah, we're going to have you sing.
0: Uh-oh.
15: This is from our upcoming album, and this is a perfect transition because he's playing violin on this song.
0: All right.
15: All right, I'm going to sing, and then we're going to sing together.
0: It's Magic Giant live from Studio M.
15: Oh, try it. Listen one more time. Oh, now you guys, try a whole chorus with us.

0: Magic Giant, live from Studio M. Wow. The only other band that's come in with so much energy like this in all the years I've been here is Michael Frante. And he actually looks like he was just sitting in a chair now compared to what you guys are doing, going through the crowd and dancing and everything. Amazing. He's amazing too. But all right, so we're with Magic Giant today in Studio M. So Zhang, these guys found you. You were doing a little dance moves there. You're a salsa dancer, is that right?
1: I am, yes, I'm a salsa dancer. Used to be professionally, but now just hobbyist.
0: So were you at a salsa club? How did they find you? Like on the YouTubes or whatever?
1: Yeah, so they do their interview process.
2: We do our homework just like you did. Okay.
3: Our deep Google research.
0: Yeah.
3: It's amazing.
1: So they Googled me and they expected like videos of me on stage playing bass, because I was playing bass at the time when they found me. And they found like videos of me improv dancing at clubs and at these events, like salsa dancing. And I think they were just kind of in shock. I don't know what it was. Not enamored, but like, what is he?
2: Yes, enamored. Enamored is a great word.
0: Yeah.
3: Well, it was something that neither of us could do or even wrap our heads around. So we're like, that's an element that we want in our lives and in our band.
0: Yeah, for sure. And what's so cool, so you had the broken ankle, you had the accident, and then yours was you fell out of a tree and you could salsa dance, right?
1: Exactly, yeah. No. Dancing no. feet.
0: No, but where, I mean, so did you start as a dancer first, really, or what?
1: No, I definitely started as a musician first, but I took interest in dance because of the music, because I was playing bass and I loved Latin rhythms. They're so funky and they're just like, the bass is never really on the beat. He's kind of like playing the holes.
0: Yeah, yeah.
1: And I really loved that. So I was like, well, why don't I try this dancing, you know, because it's sexy, it's nice, and I'll meet a lot of cool people and I'll get to dance to the music I love. And I saw the instructors dancing at the first lesson I took and I was like, oh my gosh, I want to do that. So I got a fake ID. I was young at the time. I got a fake ID, went to all the clubs I could just to dance. I wasn't drinking, nothing, none of that. I was just dancing all night. I danced like 5 times a week and I started getting better. I started teaching because I thought I was a cocky kid and I could teach.
0: Right.
1: And now here I am dancing, you know, every weekend I can.
3: So
1: I
3: pulled him out of UCLA teaching to hit the road with us. And yeah. Yeah, it's great.
0: So can they dance really?
1: I guess I have to say yes, because I've taught them, right?
0: Okay,
1: so if they
0: can't,
1: it's, yeah. You know, it's bad on my
0: so
1: part.
0: So it's on you.
3: Yeah.
0: Yeah, absolutely.
3: We're great, aren't we?
1: Amazing.
0: Yeah.
1: Fantastic.
0: Yeah,
1: absolutely amazing.
3: We're great.
0: So, I mean, the energies that you guys bring, it's, you know, here we're doing 3 or 4 songs, but for a whole show, how do you keep it going? It seems, do you feed off the crowd or what?
1: Yeah, exactly. Yeah. It's just like that. He can go out there.
2: The more they swivel, the more we move our...
1: Yeah, the more we jiggle.
0: Yeah. Yeah, and so there was that story about, and I don't know if it was a true anecdote about someone coming up to you talking about LSD, which I just thought was really funny.
2: Crazy.
3: Yeah. So yeah, someone came up to you, I think someone on our crew
2: Yeah, it came up to me after the show.
3: Oh, it came up to you. Yeah. Okay, cool. Then you tell it, cause
2: yeah, he was just like, you know, I'm like, he said when I was 12 or something, 13 or something. I had the craziest, he said I took LSD and I had the most out-of-body experience and like crazy surreal.
3: And then how old is this gentleman?
2: And now he's like 60, let's say. Okay. And he's like, I've been searching for that feeling since I had it. And you guys gave it to me tonight.
0: That's amazing.
2: Yeah.
0: That's really cool. So don't do drugs, just do Magic Giant.
3: Yeah.
0: Right? Which could sound like a drug. Anyway, it's the same kind of thing.
2: Yeah.
0: Yeah. Okay, we'll get into the name, how it came about, and also about Queen Elizabeth, if that's... Does that exist?
2: Yeah.
0: Okay. All right, we'll get
1: She's
0: to that.
1: She's very dear to us.
0: I think we want to... Not the actual queen, everybody. Something. Well, let's hear another song, though. What do you want to do for us?
2: This is called Hideaway.
0: All right. It's Magic Giant, live from Studio M.

0: Magic Giant live from Studio M. Fantastic. You guys seem to record in weird places, I think. Right? You've got a few different... So Queen Elizabeth, let's just talk about that. Is this really a solo-powered van that you record in, or what is it, really?
1: Solar-powered mobile recording studio with a California king-size bed in the back, yes.
0: All right. It can work in many different ways, I think. So do you drive around and record, or what happens? Like,
2: yeah, we did all last summer. We were doing a bunch of festivals, and we decided, hey, instead of booking like ton of shows in between festivals, let's just go bring our recording equipment and go. We're in the most beautiful places in the country in Canada. Let's just go record and get inspiration from them. So we went to, I mean, these are just places we happen to be in, like Moab and Marble, Colorado, on an airstrip and inside of a redwood tree in Humboldt, California.
3: Yeah, so we would route around. So we were playing like up by Seattle, and you know, you could go 12 hours around to San Francisco, or you could drive through the redwoods and find a crazy tree the size of this room. And it sounds beautiful in there. It sounds like $1 million recording studio.
2: Or like a tunnel in Washington State. Yeah,
3: long reverb.
2: 2 miles worth of reverb.
0: Wow. So you just record right in there?
3: Yeah, we record right in there. Yeah, pull up the bus.
2: We took the power from the solar, and then we just took it like 100 feet out or however far we needed and then recorded.
0: That's amazing. So that sounds beautiful. But then you also record in a bunker. Is that true too?
2: That's also true.
3: Yes, it's true.
0: So who has a bunker?
3: So I mean, we have a bunker, but...
0: Everybody's got a bunker. I mean, come on.
3: But you don't have a bunker? We can put you on the list. Okay. On our bunker? Short list.
0: All right. Sweet.
3: So we have a studio in Los Angeles in Silver Lake, and it's pretty much behind my house. There's a structure, and underneath the entire property, there's a bunker from the 1940s. So we moved into the place. There's a studio kind of back in the yard area, like a garden. So we wired it all together to the bunker below, and we can record there at all hours. It sounds amazing, and it's all totally connected. It's dead quiet down there. Like right now, you hear this little hum?
0: Yeah.
3: It's not there.
0: It's
3: so quiet.
0: Yeah, that's
3: which is a beautiful place to record it, you know.
0: Yeah, of course. So did you know when you were looking at the property, were they like, and over here we have a bunker?
3: Yeah, they actually tried to kind of diminish it. They were like, don't look down there because it looks sketchy. We brought power down there. We brought like a fresh air system and kind of created the space. Before it was just like, if the Japanese come, you know. That was before, it was the 1940s, you know.
0: Yeah. Was there any still like canned food down there or anything?
3: No, there's like a little puddle. There's like a little weird puddle and kind of clean it up. That was it, you know? So they were like, don't look down there. Don't worry about it, you know?
0: Yeah, that's amazing. All right, can we do some name dropping now?
2: Sure.
0: Because I think it would be kind of fun. So Austin, some of the people that you've worked with, it's kind of cool. Like John Legend. Are you writing with these people, producing, or a little bit?
2: Actually,
0: of
2: to tie it in with what Zhang said, I got a fake ID to see a John Legend concert in Boulder because it was a 21 up show. I wasn't drinking. I just went because I really wanted to see him.
0: And then you ended up
2: fast
0: working
2: forward,
0: with him.
2: Like, maybe 10 years later. I ended up, I wrote a song and pitched it to his manager and then recorded him at his house and then pitched it also to David Guetta's manager and thought they would be a good collaboration. So David Guetta ended up naming his album after the song. It's called Listen, and it features John Legend. And when I met David, he was like, you wrote this record? Oh my God. Oh my God. I love John. I love this record so much. That's my bad David Guetta impression.
0: It had a little bit of Arnold Schwarzenegger, I feel like. Just a little bit, but it's all right. And John Batiste, who I got introduced to from the Colbert Show, he's his band leader now. What kind of stuff did you do with John?
2: We did a song called, we've just been friends for like, since I lived in New York, maybe like eight years ago or something. We did a song called Express Yourself, which he played on Colbert Report. And then he did an epic performance of it on Colbert Report, like inspiring. And Colbert ended up asking him, hey, do you want to be our band leader? So it was cool. He brought me out to the like premiere, whatever, of the first show. And it was cool.
0: No, that's very cool. Now, back to Zambricki. Now, I know this isn't John Legend material, but you actually scored cartoons?
3: Yeah, when I first moved to Los Angeles from Nashville, we did a cartoon That's was on Hulu. It's called Trailer Trash, and did some commercials, and I just was really
0: and movies too, right? Have you done some movies?
3: I did. You know, I did a song in a film called Paper Heart, which was with Michael Cera and Seth Rogen, and I actually sang it and performed it in the film.
0: Wow!
3: So that was the first time I went to Los Angeles. Was for the premiere.
4: Crazy.
3: Yeah, yeah. And the Fonz came up to me and he's like, "I like that hat," and I was like, "Los Angeles is amazing." Like, the Fonz was there at the premiere.
0: There he is.
3: He was there.
0: That is awesome. All right, so we have time for one more. And did you want to talk a little bit about the video that you guys made? Yeah, because it's...
4: Yeah, sure.
0: It seems like a pretty cool video that I don't know if everyone's seen, but tell us a little bit about
2: it. Yeah, we went out to... by the way, just a quick shout out to Madison, because my brother went to school here, and I loved coming here. I was a junior and senior in high school, and he was 2 years ahead of me, and I loved coming. I came out here, I think, 9 times in 2 years.
0: For Halloween? Did you come for Halloween?
2: I came for everything I could, yeah. Anyway, this is the first time I've been back. It's like, great.
0: Awesome.
2: The video is, we were playing this festival called Rise in the Mojave Desert, and like a couple days before, we were like, okay, this is, so basically 10,000 or 14,000 people write their intentions and their dreams and their hopes and lost loved ones on these
3: big lanterns,
2: these big biodegradable lanterns, and everyone together releases them. And we were like looking at a video of the year prior. We were like, we need to somehow capture this. So we put it together in like 24 hours and that's what the video basically
0: is. You got to check out. It's fantastic.
2: We're actually coming back. Yeah, we're coming back this year in this October. If you guys want to do a road trip or a
0: flight, it's got comp tickets for everybody, right?
3: Yeah, exactly. Yeah, it's in the Mojave Desert. It's beautiful, and it really is just to see 14,000 people do something like that at the same time. It's staggering.
2: It's like you couldn't help but like crying.
3: Yeah, it's amazing. Beautiful.
0: Absolutely. Okay, here's the tune.
2: This is our latest single called "Set on Fire."
0: It's Magic Giant live from Studio M.

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Good morning, Madison. It's 105.5 Triple M. Alyssa Rose here. Happy Sunday Fun Day. The last Sunday of summer 2026. Fall officially kicks off on Tuesday, but gotta be honest, not really feeling very summery out there right now. Cloudy and

This past Friday, Beck, he released his first new album since pre-pandemic days. Feels like a lifetime ago. It's called Ride Lonesome if you want to check it out. It's Triple M.

0: is Thursday. It's your turn to take over the airwaves on 105.5 Triple M from 6 a.m. to 6 p.m. It's the Triple M Requestathon. 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Want to hear that deep cut you never hear anymore? A guilty pleasure? That one perfect song that makes your day? 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

105.5 Triple M, live from the Habish in Rotier Studios. It's Alyssa Rose. Got a new one for ya from the Fontaines, D.C., off their highly anticipated upcoming album, out next month, October 16th. Ugh, I'm very excited. This is our first little sneak peek of that album. Fontaines, D.C., Marianne on Triple M.

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105.5 Triple M. It's Alyssa Rose, resident millennial around here. I want to talk about something very near and dear to my heart. American Girl dolls. They just unveiled their 2027 Girl of the Year, and you guys are never going to believe this. She is from right here in Madison, Wisconsin. She's the first doll from Wisconsin. Her name is Daisy Davenport, and she's attending summer camp. Oh, this is so cool. I love it.

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Noah Kahan on Triple M. You might have missed this last week after the Emmys. Noah Kahan posted a picture from the Emmys with one of his dad's old classmates. That classmate was Steve Carell, which means Noah Kahan's dad went to school with Steve Carell. So random.

0: Clash on this Sunday morning. It's 105.5 Triple M, live from the Habish and Rhodes here studios. 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

0: 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It's your turn to take over the airwaves on 105.5 Triple M from 6 a.m. to 6 p.m. It's the Triple M Requestathon. 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

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In today's edition of Does Anyone Actually Even Want That? There's a pumpkin spice casket for sale this year. $1,600. Now, here's my problem with it. It's just orange. It doesn't smell like pumpkin spice, doesn't taste like pumpkin spice. Like, you gotta try a little harder than that. Right.

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105.5 Triple M. A week from tonight, my favorite award show, the MTV VMAs. They're always just kind of messy, and I love that. And the Video Vanguard, the highest award that you can get this year, it's going to Nirvana. It's Triple M.

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Soak it up. It's 105.5 Triple M, the sound of Madison. 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Jesse Wells, Won't You Come Out Tonight?

0: Triple M. It's Alyssa Rose. Now, I know I'm old. Okay, 33. I'm geriatric. But college kids, like, what are you doing? I'm reading right now that college kids are trading frat parties for wellness darties. Daytime parties with no booze. Instead, they're doing Pilates and yoga in the front yard, going on runs as a group, ice baths, getting coffee and matcha. You guys do know you're allowed to have fun, right?
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is Thursday. 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Want to hear that deep cut you never hear anymore? A guilty pleasure?

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you're only happy when it rains, then you've got to be ecstatic with the weather we've had. 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

Triple M, live from the Hamish Havish in Rhodesier Studios. It's Alyssa Rose. You know, I try really hard not to play favorites with new music, but I'd be lying if I said this next one is not my favorite right now. Role Model, High Hopes 3000.

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He's the best at doing this, so we're just going to give him a 12-hour shift. Light work. Jonathan, always a hard worker here, but he's doing it for Second Harvest Food Bank. And we want you to help him. Make your requests. Any song, we'll play it. The donations for the song play goes to Second Harvest. Okay? So make those requests Thursday with Triple M.

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0: Triple M. You've probably seen what they're doing on the Strip in Las Vegas. They have the new Hard Rock Casino, and it's built like a guitar, like the world's largest guitar hotel, one of those cool hotels shaped like a guitar. And it's from the city of Vegas, which is the hometown of this band, The Killers, from the album Imploding the Mirage, which in fact they did for that guitar. The Killers on Triple M.
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1055 Triple M. It's the sound of Madison. I'm a huge, huge police fan. I'm a bit of a fan of Sting, enough. But I'm a bigger fan of Stuart Copeland, who is not on that song. That's why it's so delicate and flowery and it's not pounding like a police song. Maybe I've been listening to too much Stuart Copeland podcasts. Almost Monday now on Triple M.

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1055 Triple M. They've got a new album. That, by the way, is the band Kings of Leon. The new album coming out in November, their 10th studio album, Oh My Beloved. Brad Carson from the newer to the old school Chris Isaacs with our Head in the Clouds and Wicked Game on Triple M.

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105.5 Triple M, the sound of Madison. Music night in Madison. I consider it music night because it's Sunday night. At 8 o'clock, we'll do the local hour, all Madison made. And then at 9 o'clock, an encore performance with Magic Mike. Magic Mike? Did I just say Magic Mike? I just meant Magic Giant. That would be a stripper. 9 o'clock tonight with host Jonathan Sutton. 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

105.5 Triple M, it's the sound of Madison, and good to have New Fontaine's DC music. The fifth studio album is called Dopamine Chamber, and this is about escapism, modern life, cinematic invitation to disappear. Ah, mystical. It's called Marianne. Fontaine's DC on Triple M.

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1055 Triple M. I just sent my 18-year-old off to school, and he's a Bob Marley fan. And I said, if you're ever having a hard day, and he's trying to do engineering, I'm like, just turn on some Bob Marley if you're having a hard day. You don't have to smoke, but the music will help. Monrovia now. 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

0: 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My favorite album of the year. Prize Fighter, Mumford & Sons. Bunch of collabs on that one, including this one with Chris Stapleton here on Triple M.
1: Well, here's my final serenade. Here's a gun and here's a blade. Here's a picture that I saved for too long. Here's my credit card and keys, and the reason I won't find peace. Here's a song I should not complete.